0: Sacramento State Hornets, who have moved to supposedly greener pastures in the Football Bowl subdivision. Well, Stone, I hold in my hand the FCS Nation Radio preseason top 25. We're real proud of this poll every week. You know, we'll always tell you why if you ask. So without any further ado, here is the preseason top 25 from FCS Nation. Number one, the Montana State Bobcats. Number two, the South Dakota State Jackrabbits. Number three, the Montana Grizzlies. Number four, Tarleton State. And rounding out the top five, the UC Davis Aggies.
1: Kevin, the elephant in the room. Actually, no, the jackrabbit in the room here. South Dakota State at two, Montana at three. Can't find that anywhere else in the country. We buy stock every preseason in this jackrabbit squad. For me, it's Chase Mason, and I'm a big Dan Jackson guy, but for you, it's what?
0: It's not so much the experienced quarterbacks that both teams bring back. It's the guys up front that South Dakota State brings back. It's the guys on their defense that they bring back. Montana's having to replace their entire offensive line and nine of their top 11 tacklers. So it's no indictment upon the fine skill position players and quarterback for the Montana Grizzlies. It's just that I know who some of those guys are for the Jackrabbits right now. It remains to be seen who those guys are for the Montana Grizzlies. Number six, the North Dakota Fighting Hawks. Number seven, the Youngstown State Penguins. Number eight, Illinois State Redbirds. Number nine, Lehigh. And rounding out the top 10, Rhode Island.
1: All right, I'm completely on your side of the fence with the Jackrabbits being at two. I'm as far away from you as possible with North Dakota at six here ahead of Illinois State. Talk to me. The Fighting Hawks, are they for real?
0: Yes, and they bring back an experienced quarterback, which the two teams that are ranked ahead of them, UC Davis and Tarleton State, well, they can't boast that. They don't have that coming back. North Dakota does. And even when you go down the list here, the team right behind them, Youngstown State, they bring back a pretty experienced quarterback, don't they, Stone? Mm-hmm. Didn't he win some kind of award last year?
1: I think so.
0: Right. So, you know, he's a pretty good player. Illinois State is replacing a quarterback. And Rhode Island, you know, he may be out for a couple of weeks to start the year. That remains to be seen. But that's the thinking there. North Dakota brings back an experienced quarterback. And early on in the season, that's a luxury. Number 11, the Southern Illinois Salukis. Number 12, Tennessee Tech. Number 13, Villanova. Number 14, Austin Peay. And rounding out the top 15 is Yale.
1: My alma mater, the Saluki Dogs, they're jumping off the page here. 11 on our poll. Can't find them anywhere else close to that. You know I'm high on them. DJ Davis, he's coming back. He dropped in a quote at Media Day. Time to go win a championship. Now, I could sit here and talk about these Salukis, but you stubbed them at 11. Are you also riding with the Dogs? Well, Dogs 2.0 or the Dogs B, whatever you'd call them compared to the Dogs?
0: For now, you know, perhaps maybe I allowed myself to be talked into loving the Salukis like my co-host loves the Salukis, but again, they bring back an experienced quarterback, DJ Williams, who's pretty good. And, you know, watched him do things on the football field last year that I ain't seen very many people in FCS football have the ability to do in the years I've been following this thing, which is quite a few, more than I'll care to admit in polite company. But Southern Illinois, yes, could be a banner and historic season for the Salukis. They just need to play some defense, Stone. They're going to score. Can they get off the field enough times on defense to make any of those points matter? That's what remains to be seen. Number 16 is South Dakota. Number 17 is Stephen F. Austin. Number 18, Abilene Christian. Number 19 is Idaho State. And rounding out the top 20, the South Carolina State Bulldogs.
1: This one a little spicy here with Idaho State. Obviously unranked everywhere else. The national polls, they say, receiving votes. We decided to actually give them one. Are we high on the Tigres here?
0: Yes. Excellent offense coming back. Exemplary young head coach. Brought in some guys on defense. Idaho State's going to score. They're a lot like Southern Illinois in that respect. They're going to put up points. Defense was a problem last year. Let them down at some very inopportune moments. Well, they tried to rectify that in the portal, brought in some fellas, and man, if they can just get two, three stops a game, they're going to win most of them. And I believe Idaho State will be able to get that done. Number 21 is Lamar. Number 22 is Tennessee Martin. Number 23 is East Tennessee State. 24, Southeastern Louisiana. And rounding out the top 25 with Alabama State.
1: Alabama State, 25. Everywhere else. Receiving votes. I mean, Kevin, explain to me, and you don't have to, why a 10-win team returning the conference's offensive player of the year isn't a top 25 team in the country.
0: I mean, they're in mine, and the reason is Andrew Boddy. If you haven't seen that young man play quarterback, you need to. He's a player, Stone. You know this. I mean, breaking the scoreboard at times last year. Alabama State's a solid football team. You got to figure they'll be right there at the end in the SWAC. It's time for us to take a quick break. When we come back, I'll sit down with Michael Barker at CFB Campus Tour on Twitter. He'll fill us in where he is in his quest this season to see a ball game at every FCS stadium. And later on in the show, we'll preview the biggest games taking place in FCS. And then Stone will sit down with Miss Liz Scott from the Alex's Lemonade Stand Foundation. And then in the last segment, we'll pick the biggest games taking place this Saturday in FCS football. I know you'll want to hang out for all of that. We'll be right back. 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
3: 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They're looking to accelerate the search for better treatments and cures for childhood cancer while also supporting families undergoing treatment and survivors struggling with lasting effects. 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
4: 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And it's played in towns across America where football is a way of life. The Division I Football Championship Subdivision, it's more than a game.
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0: quite a tradition here on FCS Nation. Our first guest of the year is always going to be Mr. Michael Barker at CFB Campus Tour on Twitter. Mike, it's that time of the year, bro. Our favorite time on the entire calendar, sir.
1: Yeah, me and you are talking, which means it's time for FCS football, and we get a little bonus. We get Thursday, Friday action, along with 22 games over the whole week zero weekend. So excited to be with you.
0: Is it still week zero, or is it now just week one, bro? What's your take on that?
1: I think it will be week zero this year, and then next year has got to be week one because both FBS and FCS are playing. So I think this is the last week zero we get, unless they want to make a week zero before week one next year. It's too much for me.
0: And that means football will be starting earlier, right? So that can't be a bad thing.
1: No. And for everybody that doesn't like the playoff going into late January, if we start earlier, in theory, we're closer to the December, early January tradition. So I love it.
0: You've got this thing going on, man. And people who have listened to this show know how cool it is and how much we think of what you're doing. How many FCS stadiums and ball games have you been to now, Mike?
1: So I'm at 109. I ended the year at 112 last year, but we had NDSU, Sac State go up, St. Francis go down. So 109, and the new top number is 128. So we are 19 away from getting this thing done.
0: That's impressive. And I know that everybody always asks you, what's your favorite place you've seen a game? What's your favorite place? Well, I think I kind of know the answer to that just from talking to you and having you on before. But where are some of the places you've been to where you had like a sneaky good time, weren't expecting a game day atmosphere like that, that just kind of blew you away when you weren't expecting it?
1: So I'll give you a couple. 2024, I went to Western Carolina's homecoming game versus Chattanooga. It was a doubleheader. I was heading to Clemson for the night game. But the crowd at EJ Whitmire Stadium was incredible. It was almost 12,000 people. I think it holds around 13 something. If you know what the stadium looks like, the views are amazing from the home side, looking over the visitors, stands, which they're renovating right now. But it was a heated game. It came down to the end, 38-34. The crowd was electric. In my estimation, they pushed them forward to the wind, and I stayed there for so long I didn't even show up to the Clemson game till middle of second quarter. So Western Carolina, that was sneaky good. Another one was last year. I knew it was a big game, Illinois State at home versus NDSU, but I didn't expect the place to be packed out like that. It was also 11,000 fans. Into the third quarter, 13-9, I believe the score was, and that showed me how tough Illinois State was. Obviously, they went on, knocked off NDSU in the Fargo Dome, and then came within a point of winning the national championship. So another sneaky good atmosphere. And then for me, I'm a romantic when it comes to college football, and I've been trying to get to the Yale-Harvard game, the game, for a long time. Went last year. It was the 150th version. Yale was undefeated. Harvard had one loss. Obviously, they joined the FCS playoffs last year. So 52,000 fans at the Yale Bowl. Yale won. They rushed the field, and it was just an incredible, like, turn back to time. You're looking at when the Ivies dominated in the early 1900s. So I was happy to be there. And then bonus one last year in Nashville, that national championship between Montana State and Illinois. It not only was electric being there in the stands, but it took over social media. What an incredible game and a great move to put the game in Nashville.
0: Well, that's the last time that I run across you, and it's going to happen a little earlier this year. I'm no CFB campus tour, y'all, but, you know, we all can't be Michael Barker, but we all have to try to be, right? So my week zero is Pensacola and then Spartanburg for the Citadel at Wofford, and then in a couple of weeks' time after that, you and I are going to go to North Alabama, and I'm going to get a little bit of a taste of how it is you do things. What am I flying in at 5 a.m. and then leaving at 5 a.m. the next day? I think I'm just going to be ruined for like a week and a half after that, dude. But that's kind of our plan, right?
1: Yeah, that's the plan. I will be Friday night at Texas Tech and then flying from Lubbock to Nashville, meet you at the airport, I think at noon. We're going to drive straight down to Florence, which is about 2.5 hours. huge game, huge moment for North Alabama. First time having an on-campus stadium in forever. The renderings and the photos that I've seen are awesome. And, you know, part of being CFB campus tour, being on the road, you want to maximize your time when you're out there, but you want to get home quick too. So I'm going to make you drive back to Nashville after the game. You said your flight takes off a few minutes earlier than mine, but yeah, this is going to be an initiation in a college football campus tour. That's for sure.
0: And then I'll see you again down in Charleston when you do a double dip there. You'll go to Charleston for the Citadel game, and then you'll go to North Charleston for the CSU game on the same weekend.
1: Yeah, you put me on that one. There's a Friday night game at University of Washington, and I'm going to take a 12:45 a.m. flight from Seattle, land in Charleston, I think at 11. The Citadel plays at 2, and then Charleston Southern is going to be a new one for me. They play at 6, and we're going to do that doubleheader too. I met you at the Citadel a couple of years ago, and that was fun, and I know they've upgraded and put a visitor's side bleachers back at Johnson Haygood, so I'm excited to see that as well.
0: Not as excited as anybody who likes that blue and white, man. It's been a mess since it's been comfortable over there for our visitors.
1: In a
0: place that's kind of known, Charleston, for taking care of visitors, right? It was very inhospitable and unpolite of us for a while, but they got that rectified. Michael, how can people follow you on the socials? How can they keep up with where you are, what you're doing, and kind of live vicariously through you?
1: So it's mostly Twitter and Instagram at CFB Campus Tour, College Football Campus Tour. We're 19 away from knocking out the entire FCS over the course of 5 years, 2017 to 2021, attended a game at every FBS stadium. We're working on the FCS since the COVID year that really sprung-board me into that. 2024, set a world record, went to 104 college football games, and now we're having fun, and we got 19 left, and I love the FCS football. I love FCS football. I call it the sweet spot of college football. High level competition, great stadiums, great fan engagement, and we don't have guys making $10 million out there. We got real college athletes.
0: FCS Nation, that's been Mr. Michael Barker from at CFB Campus Tour on Twitter. Michael, thanks for making the time. It's always a real pleasure to talk to you, and I'll see you in a couple of weeks, buddy.
1: Absolutely. Look forward to it, Kevin.
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0: And we're back. You're listening to FCS Nation on the Palmetto Radio Network. It's now time for the preview segment. This is where Stone Labanowitz and I will take a quick trip all over FCS Nation. We'll preview the biggest games taking place this weekend in FCS football. Up first, number one, Montana State is at Utah Tech. Stone, when you welcome people into a conference, don't you kind of usually want to make them feel like they're welcome and wanted and needed and loved a little bit? Well, I mean, if you're Utah Tech, a lot of fanfare coming to the Big Sky. Oh, and the first game you're going to play this year is going to be at home against the defending national champions who were loaded. Yikes.
1: And for some of the teams that we talked about in the top 25 poll, you talked about them not bringing their quarterback back, not bringing this guy back. Well, that's just quite the contrary for this team that just won a national championship a few months ago here. Justin Lamson's back, Adam Jones, Taco Dowler, Caden Dowler, the Big Sky Defensive Player of the Year. Like, they're bringing the guys who won them a national championship back. And yeah, you go on the road, but tough tittles for Utah Tech here. Welcome to the Big Sky.
0: Stetson is at number two, South Dakota State. Well, Stetson plays in the Pioneer League, so they don't give any scholarships. What's a good outcome for Stetson? I think the good outcome is just take the money that South Dakota State's going to pay you and then get back to Florida and try not to get beat up too bad. There's not a whole lot to see in this ball game, I don't think, Stone. I think we'll see a lot of South Dakota State working the rust off. This is a good matchup for them. It's somebody else to play. They're tired of hitting one another in fall camp. And this will be a good way for them to put some good stuff on tape and to also, like I said, work that rust off a little bit. Chase Mason was hurt towards the end of last season, came back, played pretty well in the playoffs, but he wasn't the same guy. I'm looking forward to seeing a healthy Chase Mason running that Jackrabbits offense.
1: You're darn right I am. And you talked about what is there to say about this game. I don't know what realistically constitutes an impressive performance against Stetson. Nothing is going to help us in the, hey, that's why South Dakota State is at number two, because of what they did against Stetson, unless they score, you know, 75, 79 points. Like, that's the only thing. But if we're being real, the South Dakota State team was 9-5 last year. They were 9-5. So you take care of business here. You feel good about yourselves, but realistically, in the big picture, this means nothing.
0: Southern Utah is at number three, Montana. Now, we talked about this off the air, and you didn't think this was going to be much of a game. I like Southern Utah's head coach a lot. Coach Fitzgerald is a guy who understands the assignment and what he's trying to do there. This is a team that can flat out run the football, Stone. I don't care who the running back has been the last several years. He was good. But it's a scheme thing. It's a player thing. It's a mindset thing. They're going to make this an ugly ball game, I think, in Washington Grizzly Stadium. And it's going to be uncomfortable for those Grizz fans for quite a while who were sitting there expecting just to cheer the whole time. They're going to sit on their hands for a while, run the ball, keep the clock moving. And this is going to be a better game, I think, than most people think.
1: This is the first game of the Bobby Kennedy era at Montana as well. I mean, talk about the turnover. Poor Bobby. Poor folks in Missoula here. You lose 27 players to graduation. You bring in 44 additions. 24 of them are transfers. It's not going to be smooth sailing, but you have Mr. Ayotte as the signal caller, as the man with the plan. I mean, over 4,000 yards through the air. Don't forget about Eli Gilman, a 1,500-yard season. I mean, they got horses that can go and that can suffice a slow, rocky start. That leadership now rides with some of the most important positions on the team, and I think that'll be the difference in a game like this, obviously. But they are heavily favored. They are kind of fighting a battle with all of this roster turnover. Some of these guys have not even played a football game together. Well, majority of them.
0: Prairie View A&M is at number four, Tarleton State.
1: Yeah, I'm curious to see how many young guys make a difference early for the Texans here. You're talking about the bona fide, the actual number one ranked National Signing Day class. They brought in dudes from everywhere. Quarterback, somewhat of a question mark. This team's coming off of 12-2 season. I expect these boys to come out rocking and rolling and give it to Prairie View. Favored a hefty amount, obviously, but I'm not going to sit here and chew my gum. I don't want anybody rolling their eyes at me, at us this early in the season, if I were to just sit here and say, Tarleton is a legitimate national title dark horse, because we've done that, and they've fallen flat on their face when the money was on the table. But do they have the pieces? I think so. Does that coaching staff? Absolutely. The number one ranked class they brought, and these guys are boasting in confidence.
0: You know, Campbell had the number one recruiting class in FCS football like 3 years in a row, and look where it got them.
1: Sure.
0: So, you know, I think that's just a whole bunch of garbage, but that's a conversation for another time. Number five, UC Davis is at Portland State. Who's going to play quarterback for UC Davis? I don't think that matters as much, Stone, because, you know, they got them Connors brothers on the defense there at UC Davis back. And if they got to win ugly for a little bit until they get the offensive questions sort of, you know, ironed out, that's a team with that defense has the ability to do just that. St. Francis of Illinois is at number eight, Illinois State. Well, Stone, with the way things ended in Nashville, I don't really know who they are. And my mom always said, you know, don't show your own ignorance in public. But this is me doing that. Sorry, Mama. But St. Francis of Illinois, never heard of you. But I know that Illinois State team has a really bad taste in their mouth after that last football game they played in the national championship game in Nashville. And whoever you are, St. Francis of Illinois, man, I'd hate to be you.
1: I'd hate to be you, too. I lived in Illinois for 4 years, 4+ years, and I don't know who St. Francis is, and I don't know where St. Francis is. But as far as this matchup, I do know that Illinois State is returning 42 dudes who got letters, and 9 of those guys starters. And Victor Dawson is the only name that anybody needs to know heading into this season. This is the horse that's going to carry them along a trail of victories. This Illinois State team is pissed off, and they're led by a bruising running back. It's a recipe for excellence in stacking W's in the column here. I'm excited for this Illinois State team to lay it on whoever the hell St. Francis is and lay it on the rest of the subdivision this season.
0: Number 9, Lehigh is at Holy Cross. This is the first of a few of these, Stone. Really good games that probably should take place later in the season, right? I'd be real interested to see Lehigh at Holy Cross in October. I'm real interested to see it in August. But this is a tough assignment for both of these football teams. Lehigh has sky-high expectations. They earned a lot of respect the last couple of seasons with what they did in the Patriot League. Patriot League looks a little different this year. And Holy Cross is a team that had a lot of success when they had a guy playing quarterback named Matthew Saluka, and not so much since he's left. They're trying to get back there. Do they have another Matthew Saluka on the roster? I don't think so, but you never know, right? That's why we have fall camp to see who's going to play. But this is an important game in the Patriot League taking place extremely early. Lehigh is just a team that runs the football. They run the football, and then they run it some more. And I like that. I like that a whole lot. Everybody knows that. I like this Lehigh team. But this is going to be a very interesting ball game in the Patriot League between Lehigh and Holy Cross right off the bat.
1: This is a sneaky, awesome game. Like, circle it. Watch it. You must. It is, like you said, one that you typically see later in the season. Lehigh, a super confident team, 12-1 last year. You talked about pounding the rock. That's Jake Yoder. He's a special player. Regardless of what that field may look like in that league, Yoder's going to tear it to pieces here. And you talked about Holy Cross. Do they have another Matthew Saluka? Well, they did hit the portal pretty hard. Speaking of Matthew Saluka, Dontrell Jones comes in from Boston College. There are guys coming in the skill position room from Ball State. There's a lot to be excited about as a Holy Cross Crusader fans if you're in it. But this is Lehigh's game on paper and from the outside, and they need to make it look that way. Low scoring, high scoring, it's not going to matter. Lehigh wants to run the football.
0: Monmouth is at number 12, Tennessee Tech. Talking about replacing quarterbacks, both of them gone for both these squads, and they had very successful seasons last year. Monmouth, you know what they're going to do, Stone. They're going to go fast, and then they're going to go faster on offense, and they're going to ask their defense to get a couple of stops. And if they can do that, they feel like they'll win the football game. Tennessee Tech, Bobby Wilder's brought in a whole bunch of folks up there. There's a whole lot of extra stuff going on at Tennessee Tech. New stadium opening up. Debut of a new patch on the jersey that says SoCon on it. A lot of excitement in Cookeville. And I just wonder, with all that going on, does the football game kind of become a secondary thing? That's where you're thankful you have a seasoned hand like Bobby Wilder at the helm. He won't allow any of those distractions, I don't believe, to become distractions. This will be a whale of a football game. This is not just a sneaky good game. This is one you got to have eyeballs on, folks.
1: This is the best PRFCS matchup on the board. Like, I don't even think there's an argument for it. This is a Tech team led by Mr. Wild, 11-2 last year, and they're entering one of the greatest conferences in all of college football, the SoCon. And for

0: I love. I'm very high on. I love this matchup.
1: Central Connecticut State is at number 16, South Dakota. Well, when Central Connecticut State has played up, so to speak, in the FCS playoffs after winning the NEC the last 2 years, they've been matched up with Rhode Island, who everybody else, I mean, Rhode Island was their darling, and they made Rhode Island look pedestrian. And Central Connecticut State has some talent. This is a good football team. I expect them to come to Vermilion, and they'll put up a fight. This is not a team that's going to lay down for you. They're not going to be worried about the surroundings or who they're playing. They're going to do what they do. And South Dakota is starting a guy at quarterback who, you know, he watched Aiden Bauman play quarterback for a year or so, a couple years. So you wonder, start off slow, what happens? I got this one circled too, because I think it's going to be closer for a lot longer than people think. Number 17, Stephen F. Austin is at McNeese. This game is huge. You look at this and you go, wow, Stephen F. Austin coming off their best season in a long, long time. And McNeese, man, that's a proud program. They have a history that a lot of FCS teams would like to have in the postseason. It's been kind of hard times there in Lake Charles, Louisiana. Back-to-back hurricanes really set them back, set the whole region back, Stone. But there is some quiet optimism in Lake Charles this year. They feel better about this football team than any that they've had recently. I'm interested to see if this is the year McNeese can start that climb back up to national relevancy. The subdivision is better when McNeese is good. Stephen F. Austin, best season in a long time. That means absolutely nothing right now. The question for them is, can you back it up? Or was last year a one-off? There's a lot of things on the table in Lake Charles, Louisiana in this football game.
2: And Matt Viator's back for year two, and he talked about a media day that he feels like this program is much more settled than it was a year ago. Well, you're getting put to the test right off the ripper here. A Stephen F. Austin team, 11-3, and they did win the Southland Conference. And Stephen F. cannot afford a slow start. It's something that they've typically done, and they can't afford that. These first two games are league games for them, and if they do want to be a Southland power, this is exactly the road game that you have to win.
1: Number 18, Abilene Christian, is at number 21, Lamar. This is a good interconference matchup here, or intra. I always get that mixed up. I think it's intra because the interstate highway is I-N-T-E-R, right? So this is an inter, I don't know. It's two teams playing each other who aren't in the same conference. Stone, how about that? Abilene Christian at Lamar.
2: This is a rematch, baby. Straight up. I mean, Lamar needs no motivation. Abilene ended theirs, and now Abilene has to come to their turf. And they beat him pretty handily, gave him a 40 burger, and they've won the last four meetings here. Just because this is a playoff matchup, this is something all summer long, all spring long, up until the season ended to this very moment, your summer workout plan, your conditioning plan, everything you do in the weight room, every sign up in the locker room has to do with Abilene Christian. It has to do with that bad taste in your mouth. Circle this game, please.
1: The Virginia Military Institute is at number 19, Idaho State. We're high on Idaho State. I have a, you know, good reason to dislike the Virginia Military Institute. But I'm going to tell you, folks, Ashley Ingram can coach football. His offensive coordinator is Brent Thompson, who was once the head coach for the Citadel Bulldogs, who won the Southern Conference Championship there when he was the head coach. They're going to run the flex bone. I wonder when the last time anybody on the coaching staff at Idaho State has seen the flex bone. I wonder when the last time any of the defensive players for Idaho State have seen the flex bone. This thing could be ugly early, Stone, if you're Idaho State. And I'm going to tell you, if you're the Bengals, you want to come out and score on your first three possessions real quick, like, because if you don't, this thing could get ugly. It could get muddy. It could get into a thing that you don't want to get into. Idaho State, please, start fast. Take the Keydets out of the ball game. If you don't, you're going to regret it. Campbell is at number 23, East Tennessee State. These are two teams that were very similar to each other last year, Stone. Led a lot of ball games in the fourth quarter, but just didn't finish hardly any of them. East Tennessee State was 7-5 last year, missed the playoffs. Every FCS game of those five losses, they led in the fourth quarter. That's rough. ETSU, I know it's been their mantra all offseason. Finish, finish, and we'll be right where we want to be at the end of the season. Let's see which one of these two can finish on Saturday in Johnson City, Tennessee.
0: Kev, why don't we get on out of here on the other side? I'm going to sit down with Liz Scott, the co-executive director of the Alex's Lemonade Stand Foundation. I'm going to pick her brain. I'm going to see what drives her. I'm going to see if she's proud of us in just three seasons.

0: I mentioned this earlier. We've raised over $250,000, all thanks to you guys out there, FCS Nation. The fan bases of a dozen plus athletes will now compete in the season 4 edition of our fight against childhood cancer. She had a lot of cool things to say, a lot of cool insight on what she's been doing this football offseason and how she's pushing that foundation along. It's massive stuff. You're going to want to hear what Liz has to say. But for right now, you're listening to FCS Nation on the Palmetto Radio Network.
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0: Welcome in, the good folks of FCS Nation Radio. It's time. Football's here. The 2026-2027 season is about to be officially underway, but I think what officially marks football season starting, FCS Nation Radio being in your ears on a weekly basis, is somebody that is so important to us here, myself, Kevin Marshall at FCS Nation Radio, and that is Liz Scott, the co-executive director of Alex's Lemonade Stand Foundation. Liz, there's so much to get into. I often call you an FOS. That is a friend of the show. I think for a lot of the people listening right now, and when they hear Liz Scott, and when they hear Alex's Lemonade Stand Foundation, they get excited. And I also think it's their mark for the start of the football season. So first and foremost, I want to thank you so much for joining, for blessing our audience with a lot of the things that you're going to have to say here shortly, and of course, just being along for the ride in our journey, season 4 edition of this initiative. There's a lot of good things going on, and we're going to dive right in here. But Liz, thank you so much for being a part of this.
8: Thank you. I'm always happy to talk to you and your listeners. What you guys are doing is something that I think is so unique and special, and obviously having a big impact. So it's exciting to be here.
0: Unique and special. Those are great descriptive words. And I, if I remember correctly, last year you said it was cool to see there was a unique way to engage the younger audience, right? In this case, it's athletes. Something that I know you have access to. Trust me, Liz, I know you have access to athletes all over the country. And, you know, dozens, if not hundreds and thousands of them have helped you guys grow, have helped families across the country battle cancer in any way, shape, or form that is. But having access to the collegiate athletes all over the country is, again, the word you used was unique. Do you still see it that way?
8: I do. I think there's many things about this that make it unique. One, we have you know, our great partner, Northwestern Mutual, partnering alongside the athletes and Alex's. So it's, you know, like that three-legged stool that I think is stronger, right? Than certainly than a two-legged stool. I think what the Northwestern Mutual partnership brings to us is really evidenced in this, and the fact that you have made this whole campaign with these college athletes who are obviously very passionate by the success they're having in fundraising. So that alone makes it special. And then I think I have been genuinely surprised at the results and the engagement from the athletes. You know, sometimes you feel like maybe busy and they're focused so much on doing a sport at that level is all consuming, never mind school and all the other, you know, social life and all the family and all the other things they might want to spend time on. It's really impressive to me how passionate they are. And that shows in the results of what's been accomplished.
0: In just three seasons, $250,000, folks, $250,000 plus has been raised for families struggling, battling, research that's needed for childhood cancer and kind of how we can tackle that further. Tackle. You see what I did there, Les? I slipped that one in there. I was right
8: off
0: the top.
8: That's great. I love a good pun.
0: I think it's a pun. We're tackling it together, SES Nation, no matter where you are, on the West Coast, the way up north, down here in the South, or on the East Coast, wherever you are, SES Nation and the FCS schools and athletes, they're representing, but they're also competing because it's what they love to do. They're competing to see who can raise the most money for childhood cancer, anybody that is that needs it, raise money for research that is needed. We know how vital that is to what you guys do at ALSF. It's evident in what you've seen so far. We're going bigger and better this year. Over a dozen athletes will compete for the Lemon Trophy. Did you see the results last year by chance, Liz? And were there names, fan bases, communities that stuck out to you? And kind of as we go on this journey together, learning more about kind of who participated and who played a role in raising $250,000, again, in the college football space.
8: I am definitely familiar with the results. And at Alex taught us every donation counts, right? So I want to start by saying that. Thank you to every athlete, every college, every listener, every fan who donated. However, the three at the top had such impressive results. I definitely would like to shout them out. The third place team was Taco Dollar with the Castronova Network Office, Montana State University. They raised over $20,000. $20,000. That's a lot of money. That's a lot of money to our mission. And then number two, Chase Mason at South Dakota State University, associated with the Schenkel Network Office, raised almost $35,000. A few hundred dollars short of $35,000. And then Aiden Bowman, University of South Dakota, and again, the Schenkel Network Office, over $40,000, over $41,000. Like, I just sit here and go, how? Right? But that shows the power of this platform and the power of the fan base and honestly, the passion of both Northwestern Mutual and the athletes.
0: You've been in this fight, you talked about 22 years, almost, I mean, a little over two decades now. What gives you the most hope today about where childhood cancer research is headed compared to when Alex was first diagnosed? Are there anything that stand out to you? Are there any touch points that you need an audience who isn't as dialed in to your world? In your realm.
8: The way we're studying cancer now and have been for the past two decades is what they would call paradigm shifting, meaning we are on the verge of changing the way we treat children with cancer by using less toxic therapies, immunotherapies, more targeted therapies, things that we know when based on what they can learn now from a child's tumor and from the child's own DNA of treating kids in a way that we are much more confident will work. So instead of throwing it all at them, right, and having all of these long-term bad side effects from the treatment, we're able to target the therapies. That's the new stuff. And I'll give you the best example, I think, is the fact that if Alex was diagnosed today, not only would her treatment be different, but she would be very likely to survive. And that was completely based on some research we funded. Of course, others funded it as well, but we funded the clinical trial and various aspects of it to treat kids with aggressive neuroblastoma who have this particular type of mutation in their tumors, which Alex happened to have. They didn't even know that existed when she was diagnosed. Now, not only do they know it exists, thanks to research, they know how to treat it. And those kids are now surviving after taking a oral therapy that they take at home that has so few side effects. Most parents are like, this can't be working because they're doing so well. And then their cancer melts away. That's the kind of progress we're talking about.
0: Seriously, I'm not sure there's another human being on the planet that I can speak to that just has the fruitful knowledge that you have and is willing to go this way, that way, and the other. This is your life. This is what you've dedicated it to. I think it's obvious to everybody listening right now because you have all the answers. And I know you would say I don't, right? But you've dedicated your life to having the answers that you need to give others that are within arm's reach of you. And I think that's all one can do in this world. So I think that will resonate with FCS Nation Radio. I think this will further help us grow this thing into what we want to grow it into. And for that, I don't necessarily think we have the answer because we've all been surprised at how this thing has taken off. So if we can take the baton from you and go the distance, that's what we're going to continue to do here at FCS Nation Radio. So first and foremost, just want to thank you for your time and also enlightening our audience on what it is that you do, what it is that you're a part of, and what it is that we all here are now a part of. Thank you, Liz. Seriously.
8: Thank you. I appreciate you guys so much.
0: That, folks, was Liz Scott, the co-executive director of Alex Lemonade Stand Foundation, the mother of the beloved Alex Scott.
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0: Thanks for hanging with us during the break. You're listening to FCS Nation on the Palmetto Radio Network. It's now time for my favorite time of the week. It's the pick segment where Stone LeBanowitz and I pick the biggest games taking place this weekend in FCS football. Up first, number one, Montana State is at Utah Tech.
1: I like Montana State here, 45-10.
0: Gotta love going on the road to begin the defense of your national title, but it's not going to be a friendly welcome to the Big Sky Conference for Utah Tech. Take number one, Montana State on the road. Bobcats roll 45-13. Stetson is at number two, South Dakota State.
1: Almost a 50 burger, but not quite. The Jackrabbits 49, Stetson, the Hatters 7.
0: Stetson is all hat and no chance here. Take number two, South Dakota State, over Stetson, 52-10. Southern Utah's at number three, Montana.
1: I think Montana starts slow but gets into a groove here, and Southern Utah doesn't ever find a groove. 38-17, the Grizz on top.
0: This will be a four-quarter game that'll make the folks in Washington Grizzly Stadium uncomfortable, but they'll head home happy. Take number three, Montana over Southern Utah, 35-24. Prairie View A&M is at number four, Tarleton State.
1: Tarleton State, let's light it up early, baby. 41-17 on top of Prairie View.
0: Number four, Tarleton State starts off 2026 in style. They win 38-14. Number five, UC Davis is at Portland State.
1: Tim Plow looking for his third consecutive playoff appearance. It starts right here on the road at Portland State. The Aggies, they get it done, 41-20.
0: A whole lot of new faces for Portland State, and not just on the field and the coaching booth too and on the sideline. And the Aggies, though, they got some new faces, Stone, but like we talked about earlier, they returned those two Connors brothers on defense, and that side of the ball will get it done for number five, UC Davis. The Aggies win 34-20. St. Francis of Illinois is at number eight, Illinois State.
1: Illinois State, 45. St. Francis, 7.
0: Redbirds by a lot, a whole lot. Take number eight, Illinois State at home over St. Francis of Illinois, 58-3. Number nine, Lehigh is at Holy Cross.
1: Like Lehigh here, I think the easy thing to say is this is a low scoring affair. Lehigh's going to pound the rock with Jake Yoder. I think you see a lot of points in this one, actually. It's week zero, folks, 31-20.
0: Lehigh isn't just a plucky team full of smart dudes anymore, Stone. They are a legitimate player in the national conversation. Or are they? You win this kind of a game this early in the season, and people will start to believe it. Take number nine, Lehigh over Holy Cross, and a close one. Lehigh wins 24-20. Monmouth is at number 12, Tennessee Tech.
1: Tennessee Tech wins this one in a rout. You're going to hear me say that a lot this season. Give me Tech 31, Monmouth 17.
0: I don't think it'll be a rout, Stone. Monmouth has been a pretty darn good team for a while now. They have. And this is not a good matchup for Tennessee Tech right out of the gate. The Hawks are going to put up points, and I expect a high-scoring back-and-forth type of affair here, but I think Tennessee Tech makes a couple more plays, and they'll win. Take number 12, Tennessee Tech at home over Monmouth, 34-31. Central Connecticut State is at number 6, South Dakota.
1: This is a new-look Yotes team. New look every which way you turn. The quarterback position, the head coach position, all of that being said, it's not a recipe for a hot start. They win this game, but not beautifully. 34-17, Yotes on top.
0: Well, the one place they bring back talent that other people don't have is in that running back room. It didn't seem to matter who ran the ball for South Dakota last year. They were extremely successful at it. And Central Connecticut State has been the pride of the NEC lately. Like Stone said, it's a new era for quarterback for the Yotes. But I got the feeling this game's going to be a defensive struggle for a while. Yotes will pull ahead late. I think they wear him down and kind of lean on him in the fourth quarter. So take number 16, South Dakota at home over Central Connecticut State, 31-17. Number 17, Stephen F. Austin is at McNeese.
1: Sneaky good one here. I think Stephen F. scores a touchdown late to just crawl over the finish line. What is a really fun game. 31-24, Stephen F. Austin on top.
0: We talked about it earlier. There's a lot of optimism in Lake Charles, Louisiana this season. Cowboys will be better, but I don't think it's going to show a whole lot here. Take number 17, Stephen F. Austin on the road over McNeese, 35-21. Number 18, Abilene Christian is at number 21, Lamar.
1: This is a banger here. This is the rematch of last year's playoff win for Abilene Christian. I think they squeaked this one out in what is another banger popcorn matchup, 27-24.
0: Lamar made a whole lot of strides last season, and let's see if they can continue to climb. That's the question for me. Can they back up what they did last year? I believe they can. but kind of like that McNeese team. I don't believe it'll be this week. Take number 18, Abilene Christian on the road over number 21, Lamar, in a very close ball game. Abilene Christian wins 30-27. The Virginia Military Institute is at number 19, Idaho State.
1: Idaho State 52, VMI 7.
0: Man, I've disagreed with you before, but I don't think I have ever disagreed with you more than I do right now. I hate this game for Idaho State. VMI is going to come out and run the flex bone and want to get 4 yards of play. And if the Keydets can stay on schedule and make this a slow, grinding, and ugly game, that's their game plan. If they can stay on the field on offense and stay on schedule racking up them first downs, I think they got a shot to win here. I don't think they will, but take number 19, Idaho State, at home in a closer ball game than anyone thinks. Bengals win 31-20. Campbell is at number 24, East Tennessee State.
1: Give me the Buccaneers here, 31-20 over a Campbell Camels team.
0: Similar teams a year ago, we talked about that. I think the Bucks learn how to finish here. Take number 24, East Tennessee State over Campbell, 34-24. Southern U is versus number 25, Alabama State. Neutral field, Birmingham, Alabama. Let's go.
1: Look alive here for Andrew Boddy. This is somebody you're going to watch play and realize why Kevin Stone are talking about Alabama State. It's just that simple. He's going to have a long list of new fans this year, and we're ahead of that line. They blow out Southern here 48-17.
0: Like Stone.